0: Hello?
1: Really? Alright, I'm gonna stop you right there, Buckaroo. I got way too much good in my life to go with this. I just had my first son. Marriage is amazing. Holy smoke is sold out. I'm gonna praise God regardless, to tell you the truth. I got way too many reasons to praise God.

next song I got is one of my favorites on this new record. And I've held on to this for about 4 years. I wrote this song with a guy you guys might know by the name of Mr. Ben Fuller. And you guys better cheer for him. He's standing right over here somewhere. Come on. It seemed like every time I would go into a songwriter or to work on a record or anything like that in town, a few years back I was hearing his name and everybody kept saying, "Do you know Ben Fuller?" And I said, "No, I don't." And I had a friend say, "Well, I think you guys should meet. I think you guys would get along. Y'all got a very similar story." So I went home that night and I looked Ben up on Instagram and I saw a video that he had posted that day. And he was just talking about how God can sometimes use the long way home in our lives. And that particular day, he decided he would take the scenic route to his house. And on his way home, he stopped at this gas station and he came across this guy that was down on his luck. And Ben started talking to the guy and found out he didn't know anything about Jesus. And so he started sharing the gospel with this guy. And he gave this guy a Bible, and I think it kind of helped him out. But Ben was on his way, and it was just kind of this thing that, like, you know, had Ben never gone that way, this guy might have never found the Lord, you know. And he was talking about how in our own lives, in mine especially, in Ben's, you know, we took a really scenic route home. Like, we took a long way to get there. But what I'll say is, when I got home, he was standing there with his arms wide open waiting on me. And he does that for each and every one of us. I believe he wants each and every one of us to come to him and to know him. And so I sent this song idea to Ben, and I wrote a bunch of lyrics down and I sent it to him in an Instagram message. I said, "I know you don't know me, but I wrote this song, kind of got this idea going, and I would love to finish it with you. What do you think?" And a few weeks later, we were able to get together and we started writing on this song called "The Long Way Home." And as we started writing the song, it changed, and the verse said, "Will you wait for me if I'm taking the long way home? Stuck on the same old dead-end road. I want to lead the life I know, but when I just can't wait, will you wait for me? When I can't let go, will you wait for me?" He waits for us, guys. He loves us. He wants us to come home. Guys, give it up for Mr. Ben Fuller. He's going to help us out on this next one.

0: Hello?
1: 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I got way too much good in my life to go with this. I just had my first son. Marriage is amazing. Holy smoke is sold out. I'm gonna praise God regardless, to tell you the truth. I got way too many reasons to praise.

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I'm silently screaming, I can't let it show on my face. My addictions are beating me down. I bottle the mold and I chase. I'm at

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God would break His word. He would become a liar. He would be unjust to come down here and just solve things. You will hear people every election cycle, they'll come up and say things like, well, we know that God puts people in authority, and so whoever is elected, then, that's just the way it is. God must have willed it. Look at this verse. This is out of Hosea chapter 8 and verse 4. It says, they have set up kings, but not by me. They have made princes, and I knew it not. This says, they made kings, but it wasn't by God. They put princes in, but God didn't know anything about it. God does not control everything. He gave dominion to us. And I guarantee you, if people that are ungodly are in positions of leadership, a lot of that responsibility has to be laid at the feet of the church who hasn't been involved. They haven't been salt and light in this earth. They haven't been stepping up, and we haven't been using our authority. So the people who are using their authority, even lost people have authority because of their physical body, they are putting forth their agenda while the church is meeting inside their four walls and just singing hymns and letting the rest of the world go. And there may be some people who are in their prayer closet praying that God will put in godly people, but they don't get out and vote, and they don't try and get other people to get out and vote, and they don't try and make any attempt to make sure that our elections are having an honest results. See, those things are wrong. It's all because people don't understand where authority comes from. God is a spirit. Satan is a spirit. Neither one can control and change things in this world. You can say Satan cannot do it because he doesn't have any authority and power. God will not do it because he is bound by his integrity and by his word. But the end result is neither God nor the devil will flow and directly influence this world except through people. Satan has to have people yielded unto him. God has to have people yielded unto him. And you have to do more than just pray and ask God to do something. You got to use that physical body to get up and do something. You know, I remember a time, this has been back, man, when Jamie and I got married was in 72, and this would have been like in 74 or 75. And I was out painting a house, and this is back in our poverty days. We needed the money. We hadn't eaten in days. And we needed the money, and I was scheduled to finish my painting job that day and get paid, and I was going to bring a paycheck home. And we really needed it. And yet I got sick. I got sick on the last day. And I mean, I came home to be with Jamie during a lunch break, and I was just so sick. I didn't feel like doing anything. I didn't feel like eating. I didn't feel like getting up and doing anything. And I was just laying down and talking about how bad I felt. But this thing, see, about your physical body gives you authority. And if that physical body yields to the devil, yields to sickness, yields to poverty, yields to anger, bitterness, discouragement, if you with your body cooperate with the devil, you empower the devil. And we knew that. And so I felt like laying down. I didn't feel like going back and finishing the job. We would have gone without that paycheck. And boy, Jamie, she was ready for me to bring home a paycheck. So Jamie got me, and she said, you are going to get healed. You are getting back. You are going to go back to work. And she had me stand up. And I mean, I just felt so bad, I didn't even feel like standing up. She put my arm around her neck, and we went dancing through the house, praising God. Actually, it was Jamie that was dancing. I was just being drugged through the house. And she said, you are going to get with it. And so I started praising God. And I started using my body as a weapon against the devil. If I submit my body to God, well, then God's power begins to dominate. If I submit my body to the devil, then Satan's power begins to dominate. To whoever I yield, I become his servant, to whom I obey.
And so Jamie, for about 30 or 45 minutes or so, she just had me up and praising God and doing things. And did you know by the time that that was over, I went back, I was feeling fine. I finished the paint job and we got the paycheck. But you can use your body.

0: is a weapon against the devil. When you go to feeling bad, instead of laying down and indulging your feelings, you need to fight against it. Now, there's wisdom to be used with this. You know, I hesitate to say some of these things because, man, I'm ministering to potentially millions of people, and I know that people are at every different level that you can imagine, and somebody might try and do what I would do, and I've been exerting myself now for over 50 years, and I've just gotten to the place that, man, I guarantee you, if I start to feel sick, I'll do the exact opposite of what I feel. I'll fight against it, and I've learned how to weaponize my body and my actions to use them against the devil. Somebody might be watching this that you aren't there, and it's a process. You don't get to where you have just been this way your whole life, and all of a sudden now you're different. It's a process, and if you aren't there, just be honest enough to admit it. But nonetheless, you need to quit cooperating with the devil. Say, for instance, if you're on insulin, don't take what I'm saying and just throw your insulin away and die, because you have, it's like a muscle. You have to build these muscles. You can't just start by lifting 100 pounds. You have to build up to it. What I'm telling you is true. Your body, who you yield it to, is one of the greatest weapons you have against the devil. If you're yielded to God, that's a weapon against the devil. If you are yielded to the devil, that stops the power of God from flowing through you. So you need to get to where you start obeying and acting in agreement with what you believe. If you say you're healed, then get up and act like you're healed. But remember, it's a process, and some of you may not be to that place today. And so you don't need to sit there and violate your own heart and think that if you just act right, then that'll make faith work. No, faith is the victory that overcomes the world. Faith is dead without works, is what it says in James chapter 2, verse 20. But you got to build that faith. It doesn't say that works produce faith. Faith comes by hearing, hearing by the Word of God. And works, or faith, when it's complete, will have works or actions to go along with it. Anyway, I hope I made that clear. I don't want anybody to sit here and take what I'm saying and just go out and do something stupid and quit taking the medicine or something. Sometimes you get addicted to medicine, and if you quit the medicine, it could kill you. Just the withdrawal symptoms. You need to use wisdom. Let the peace of God rule in your heart. Go to somebody who is mature and ask them for some direction and help in this. But ultimately, you may not be there today. Ultimately, you need to get to a place to where you make your actions consistent with what you say you believe. For you to sit there and say, I believe that God is supplying all of my need, and that if I give, it'll be given unto me. And you say you believe that, but then you won't give. You're afraid that if I give this, I need this, how am I going to make it? Your actions are negating what you say you believe. You ultimately need to get to where you are acting consistent with what you say that you believe. And so anyway, the point that I'm making through all of this is Satan is a spirit. God is a spirit. Satan could not come down and force Adam and Eve to do anything. He was Lucifer, a godly angel, there to serve Adam and Eve. But he saw that God gave Adam and Eve an unconditional authority over this earth that even Lucifer didn't have. As far as we understand, Lucifer's authority and any power that he had was all dependent upon him obeying God. But God told Adam and Eve, you rule this earth as you see fit, and he didn't put any qualifications on it. And I believe that Lucifer was jealous of Adam and Eve, and so in Genesis chapter 3 is where Lucifer's transgression took place. And when Adam and Eve submitted unto Lucifer and to his lies, they took their God-given power and authority. They were the gods of this world, according to Psalms chapter 82, verse 6, they were the gods of this world. And when they yielded to Lucifer, they are the ones that created Satan. They're the ones that made Satan the god of this world. He is using a human power and authority. And Satan himself doesn't have a body. He has to have people cooperate with him in order to do anything. You know, if it was just up to Satan, John chapter 10, verse 10 says, the thief, talking about Satan, comes only to steal, kill, and destroy. If it was just up to Satan, every single person on this planet would be sick, would be miserable. I guarantee you, Satan is an evil, and he doesn't will for anybody to prosper. Jesus went on to say that the thief comes only to steal, kill, and destroy. Only to steal, kill, and destroy. Only. In the Greek, that word means only. He is never out to prosper anybody. But Jesus said, I am come that you might have life and that you might have it more abundantly. If it was only up to the devil, every person watching this would be on your deathbed. Every person would have your marriage destroyed. Every person would be poor. Every person would be depressed and miserable. That is what Satan wills. But he can't do it without your consent and cooperation. This is the reason that over in 1 Peter chapter 5, I believe it's verse 8, it says the adversary, the devil, goes about as a roaring lion seeking whom he may devour. He can't just devour anybody. He can only devour those people who cooperate with him. Satan wants to destroy this nation and whatever nation you're watching this program in. Satan is out to just steal, kill, and destroy. But did you know he can't do it without people's cooperation? And sad to say, we have a lot of people today that are cooperating with the devil. You know, in many things, again, I'm going to focus on the U.S. because that's where I live and I'm more familiar with it. But the U.S. has fallen tremendously from where it used to be. We've got a lot of foreign people that come to our Bible college, and many of them get a green card. Many of them have become citizens and they live here. And I was just with some last night and we were talking about things, and I, in a sense, apologized. I said, man, America is not the place that it used to be. 10 years ago, you could not have even imagined some of the things that are happening today. 10 years ago, where men are going into women's toilets saying that they feel like a woman, and they're assaulting people and they're raping people in schools and stuff. And the school is allowing it because they're afraid of this woke stuff. That wouldn't have happened 10 years ago. This nation has fallen. If it was up to Satan, it would have been this way 100 years ago. But you know the difference was? That the gospel was changing people's hearts. And there was a fear of God inside of people. It says in Psalms chapter 36, verse 1, it says, the transgression of the wicked says within my heart that there is no fear of God before their eyes. Did you know the reason we see so much ungodliness today is because people don't have a fear of God. And the reason for that is because the church has become so prosperous and so well off that we've forgotten about other people, and we've just been meeting in our churches. We have not been the salt and the light that God commanded us to be, and that has allowed people to operate without a fear of God. They are yielding themselves to Satan big time. Boy, the media, television, just so many things. Satan is just permeating through people. Again, it's not just demonic activity alone, because he's been the same since day one. If it would have been only up to him, things would have been this bad back in 1800 instead of 2000. But no, it took all of these years to undercut all of the godly moral foundations that we've had, and people yielded and stuff. And we aren't going to turn it around just through doing spiritual warfare and binding things. That's a part of it. But we've got to start being salt and light. We've got to start impacting individuals. We've got to start telling people the truth and speaking the truth. You know, me bringing these things up, I'm on worldwide television. We've got 5 billion people that can watch this. And I guarantee you that the things that I'm saying about transgenders, about homosexuality, about adultery, about lying, about stealing, about all these things, there's people that are offended at this and thinking that, boy, you're one of those bigoted Christians, and they will try and shame us and try and shut us up. But man, we've got to speak out. If we don't speak out, people aren't going to have the truth. I guarantee you the ungodly aren't going to come up and start criticizing all of the things that Satan is doing through people. And so we've got to start speaking up, and that's the reason that I am speaking out on these things. Satan cannot do anything without our consent and cooperation. Mankind is the one that created Satan. We empowered him. He is using human authority and power that God gave to human beings. And that's how he's ruling, and he can't do it without our consent and our cooperation. So if you understand all of these things that I've been saying, what this does, it shrinks Satan down to where, yes, he's a factor. He is lying. He is deceiving people. Demons are flowing through people, but it's because of their ignorance. It says where there is no knowledge, the people are destroyed. And I guarantee you, we are being destroyed because we don't know the truth. Jesus said in John chapter 8, verse 32, you shall know the truth, and the truth shall make you free. It's only the truth that sets people free. Satan is putting forth lies and deception and telling people that they were born with the wrong body. When God made it clear, Jesus said, when he was asked about it, he said, from the beginning, God made male and female. And for this cause shall a man leave his father and mother and cleave unto his wife. That's what Jesus said. And any deviation from that is demonic. It's a lie. And Satan is using this to destroy people's lives. We've got to speak the truth. We've got to recognize that Satan can't do anything without your consent and cooperation. He is using human power and authority. We're the ones who have authority. Now, I've been focusing on the fact that all authority comes from God. Then this week, I've been focusing on that we are the ones who, in a sense, created Satan. We made Satan when we obeyed him. But we need to recognize that through Jesus, we got back everything that was lost through Adam. And that Jesus has given us now an authority and a power that Adam and Eve didn't even have. They only had authority over this earth. We now have all authority in heaven and in earth has been given unto us. And praise God, we're going to be dealing with that on next week's programs. And I tell you, this will make a difference. But the main point I've been trying to get across is just that God has integrity. He cannot, he will not lie. He said to mankind, you control this earth. You have dominion. It's under your control. And when we messed up, God would have been unjust to come down and just straighten everything out. He had to work through people. And this is why it took 4,000 years for Jesus to become a physical body. He existed before. He's the one that created everything, according to Colossians chapter 1. But for him to enter into a physical body, it took 4,000 years for that to happen because he spoke the original physical body of Adam into existence, but he was in absolute control then. He hadn't delegated anything. There was no resistance. There was no opposition whatsoever. And so, boom, it just happened like that. But after he had given authority to mankind, now he had to speak through people. He had to flow through people, and he couldn't find any one person that would say everything that God wanted said. He couldn't find any person that would do everything. And so it took 4,000 years, him speaking through when he spoke to Adam and Eve in the garden, and then he spoke through Moses, and then he spoke through all of the prophets and David and Isaiah, Jeremiah, Ezekiel, Daniel, Hosea, on and on. And he had to speak things. Micah said that Jesus would be born in Bethlehem. All of these things had to be spoken. And then the angel made a proposal to Mary in Luke chapter 1. She accepted it, so be it unto me according to thy word. And the Holy Spirit took all of those words that had been spoken and impregnated Mary, and the word became flesh. John chapter 1, verse 14. Jesus became a man, and now Satan was in big trouble because God was now a man, and he had authority in this earth. Praise God, I'm out of time, but I'm going to finish that up tomorrow, and I believe it'll be a blessing to you. I've got this book entitled The Believer's Authority in English and in Spanish. We've got study guides in English and in Spanish. I've got a USB that has audio and video on it. And then we have DVDs that were taken from my television program and another set of DVDs that were taken from a live meeting. We've got a lot of different ways for you to get this. So listen to our announcer as he gives you all of this information. And then please call or write and request these materials today.
1: 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Aangeraakt door dit onderwijs? Deel met ons via andrewwomack.nl. Onze hulplijn is er voor jou. 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

0: Derek Prince.
1: The point that I made in my talk yesterday is that according to God's plan, marriage is a covenant based on the sacrifice made for us by Jesus on the cross. Through the death of Jesus on our behalf, each party to the marriage lays down his life for the other and then enters into a new life that is lived out through the other. The husband looks back at the cross and says, "That death was my death. When I entered into this covenant, I died. Now I'm no longer living for myself. My life is in you." The wife looks back at the cross and she says the same. "That death was my death. When I entered into this covenant with you, I died. Now I'm no longer living for myself. My life is in you." And that, I believe, is the only basis on which a marriage can truly succeed. The understanding that it's a covenant, and that a covenant is entered into by each party laying down his life for the other, and then finding a new life that is lived out through the other. As I said yesterday, this is contrary to modern thinking. The attitude of most people in our culture today is, "What can I get? What's in this for me?" But I believe there has to be a radical change of thinking for the man or the woman or the couple together who want to make their marriage succeed. Today I'm going to talk to you about the end purpose of marriage. What is it that is made possible through marriage and cannot be achieved in any other way? And as I talk to you, if you're married, I want you to be asking yourself, am I achieving that? Or am I missing the real purpose? To begin with, I want to read to you part of a conversation that Jesus had with some Pharisees about marriage. It's recorded in Matthew chapter 19, verses 3 through 6. And some Pharisees came to him, testing him and saying, "Is it lawful for a man to divorce his wife for any cause at all?" Now that was the teaching of some rabbis at that time. In other words, they were doing just what I said God does not accept. They were setting their own terms for the covenant of marriage. But Jesus answered and said to them, "Have you not read that he who created them from the beginning made them male and female, and said, 'For this cause a man shall leave his father and mother and shall cleave to his wife, and the two shall become one flesh. Consequently, they are no more two, but one flesh. What therefore God has joined together, let no man separate.'" I want to show you two important points in Jesus' answer to the Pharisees. First of all, when Jesus taught about marriage, he went back to God's purpose at creation. He would not lower the standard to anything that had intervened in history from that time. He was faithful to his father. He knew from the scriptures, as all good Jews should know, the story of creation and how God had provided a mate, a helpmeet for Adam. And he said, that's the basis. God's original purpose is the only purpose that is acceptable in God's sight. And so when we talk about marriage as Christian believers, we have to do the same as Jesus did. We have to go back to the original purpose of God and see what that was. The second thing I want to point out is what that purpose was. It is that two shall become one. In other words, to sum it up in one word, it's union or unity. What I want to say to you is that unity is godlike. The ultimate, the original, the only perfect pattern of unity is found in the Godhead. The Father and the Son

0: Truth that I have to bring to you follows immediately from what I've already said. The end purpose of marriage is union, and union in turn leads to knowing. This is a thought that it's possibly difficult for people in our culture to understand because we've got such an intellectual concept of what knowing is. But in the original language of Scripture, the word know had a much deeper meaning than merely knowing facts. In the book of Genesis, chapter 4, and verse 1, immediately after the description of man's fall and its consequences, the next chapter opens with this statement: Adam knew Eve, his wife. Now, the modern translations tend to use some phrase like Adam had relations with his wife. Of course, that's correct in the sense that it describes what happens. But the King James Version actually is more faithful to the original text at this point, and it brings out that what God is aiming at is knowing. Of course, between a husband and a wife, that includes a sexual relationship. But merely to limit it to a sexual relationship is completely to miss the purpose of God. That's why, in a certain sense, I'd rather stay with the King James translation, Adam knew his wife. It was not merely sexual. Now, in the language of the Old Testament, there are two distinct phrases used. One says a man knew a woman. The other says a man lay with a woman. And the Bible is very discriminating as to how it uses those phrases. In my talk tomorrow, I'm going to explain the implication of the difference. But what I just want to impress upon you today is that the end purpose of God in marriage through union is that a man and a woman truly know one another. What's involved? The more I meditate on this, the more deep and wonderful it seems to me. In Mark's Gospel, chapter 8, verses 36 and 37, Jesus speaks about the worth of a human soul. And he says, in effect, one human soul is worth more than the whole universe. Now, I believe that. I believe there is no way to measure the value of a single human soul. So what is it that happens in marriage? Marriage, as planned by God, opens the way for two human souls to know each other. To know each other to their innermost depths, in every area of their lives, physical, mental, emotional, cultural. It's the union of two persons, not just two bodies, nor just two minds. Some people put all the emphasis on sex, some put it all on the intellect. But in God's purpose, it's total, a total knowing by one person of another. I speak from the background of a very happy marriage that lasted 30 years. And in my personal judgment, there is no greater privilege in life than to be permitted to know another person this way. The second point about God's provision of marriage is that by insisting on a covenant and commitment as the way into that marriage, he has provided protection from each party from being exploited or betrayed. Let me say frankly that any woman who allows herself to be sexually exploited by a man, to have sexual relationships with a man without that man first making a covenant commitment, she is really prostituting her personality. I'm not just talking in terms of sexual morality, but I'm saying that in actual fact, that woman is desecrating the most precious thing that she has, her personality. She's exposing her whole personality to someone who's not willing to pay the price that God requires. It's the same with a man. A man is doing the same when he has relations with a woman, but there's no commitment. There's no covenant. The purpose of marriage is this deep, ongoing, intimate, personal relationship protected by commitment. This relationship should be continually deeper and richer as the marriage continues. I look back on my own first marriage and I think that over 30 years, Lydia and I were continually coming to know one another more deeply and more intimately. Our marriage grew richer and fuller the longer it lasted. There was never an anticlimax. I think sometimes we would sit and travel in the car together, maybe an hour without speaking. And then when we'd both begin to speak simultaneously, we'd start talking about exactly the same thing. In other words, the relationship just didn't depend on verbal communion, nor did it depend merely on sexual relationship, but it was a total knowing of one person by another.
1: Gods woord vraagt om een antwoord. Neem een moment om stil te worden, te bidden en te reageren op wat je hebt gehoord.

This next song I got is one of my favorites on this new record. And I've held on to this for about 4 years. I wrote this song with a guy you guys might know by the name of Mr. Ben Fuller. And you guys better cheer for him. He's standing right over here somewhere. Come on. It seemed like every time I would go into a songwriter or to work on a record or anything like that in town, a few years back, I was hearing his name and everybody kept saying, "Do you know Ben Fuller?" And I said, "No, I don't." And I had a friend say, "Well, I think you guys should meet. I think you guys would get along. Y'all got a very similar story." So I went home that night and I looked Ben up on Instagram and I saw a video that he had posted that day. And he was just talking about how God can sometimes use the long way home in our lives. And that particular day, he decided he would take the scenic route to his house. And on his way home, he stopped at this gas station and he came across this guy that was down on his luck. And Ben started talking to the guy and found out he didn't know anything about Jesus. And so he started sharing the gospel with this guy. And he gave this guy a Bible and I think he kind of helped him out, but Ben was on his way. And it was just kind of this thing that, like, you know, had Ben never gone that way, this guy might have never found the Lord, you know. And he was talking about how in our own lives, in mine especially, in Ben's, you know, we took a really scenic route home. Like, we took a long way to get there. But what I'll say is, when I got home, he was standing there with his arms wide open waiting on me. And he does that for each and every one of us. I believe he wants each and every one of us to come to him and to know him. And so I sent this song idea to Ben, and I wrote a bunch of lyrics down and I sent it to him in an Instagram message. I said, "I know you don't know me, but I wrote this song, kind of got this idea going, and I would love to finish it with you. What do you think?" And a few weeks later, we were able to get together and we started writing on this song called "The Long Way Home." And as we started writing the song, it changed. And the verse said, "Will you wait for me if I'm taking the long way home? Stuck on the same old dead end road. I want to lead the life I know, but when I just can't wait, will you wait for me? When I can't let go, will you wait for me?" He waits for us, guys. He loves us. He wants us to come home. Guys, give it up for Mr. Ben Fuller. He's going to help us out on this next one.

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1: I find it's always the lie that is loudest. I know the one with the power is never the one who is shouting. 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
1: 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Holy smoke is sold out. I'ma praise God regardless, to tell you the truth. 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
1: The verdict was guilty. Case closed. The end. No chance for me to ever leave this prison of my sin. 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I heard

0: Hello, this is Andrew Womack, and I want to let you know that we are now taking my television programs and we're putting them on God Radio there in the Netherlands. We will have some information on the screen about exactly what time it is, how you get hold of it, but I want to really encourage you to do this. This will make it more available. You'll be able to access it easier. I think it could be a real blessing to you. I tell you, the Word of God that I'm sharing is changing lives. So check it out, the Gospel Truth on God Radio there in the Netherlands.
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amazing news of the gospel is not that we can receive Jesus into our lives, but that he's already received us into his.

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1: 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I got way too much good in my life to go with this. I just had my first son. Marriage is amazing. Holy smoke is sold out. I'm gonna praise God regardless, to tell you the truth. I got way too many reasons to praise God.

next song I got is one of my favorites on this new record. And I've held on to this for about 4 years. I wrote this song with a guy you guys might know by the name of Mr. Ben Fuller. And you guys better cheer for him. He's standing right over here somewhere. Come on. It seemed like every time I would go into a songwriter or to work on a record or anything like that in town, a few years back, I was hearing his name and everybody kept saying, "Do you know Ben Fuller?" And I said, "No, I don't." And I had a friend say, "Well, I think you guys should meet. I think you guys would get along. Y'all got a very similar story." So I went home that night and I looked Ben up on Instagram and I saw a video that he had posted that day. And he was just talking about how God can sometimes use the long way home in our lives. And that particular day, he decided he would take the scenic route to his house. And on his way home, he stopped at this gas station and he came across this guy that was down on his luck. And Ben started talking to the guy and found out he didn't know anything about Jesus. And so he started sharing the gospel with this guy. And he gave this guy a Bible, and I think it kind of helped him out. But Ben was on his way, and it was just kind of this thing that, like, you know, had Ben never gone that way, this guy might have never found the Lord, you know. And he was talking about how in our own lives, in mine especially, in Ben's, you know, we took a really scenic route home. Like, we took a long way to get there. But what I'll say is, when I got home, he was standing there with his arms wide open waiting on me. And he does that for each and every one of us. I believe he wants each and every one of us to come to him and to know him. And so I sent this song idea to Ben, and I wrote a bunch of lyrics down and I sent it to him in an Instagram message. I said, "I know you don't know me, but I wrote this song, kind of got this idea going, and I would love to finish it with you. What do you think?" And a few weeks later, we were able to get together and we started writing on this song called "The Long Way Home." And as we started writing the song, it changed. And the verse said, "Will you wait for me if I'm taking the long way home? Stuck on the same old dead end road. I want to lead the life I know, but when I just can't wait, will you wait for me? When I can't let go, will you wait for me?" He waits for us, guys. He loves us. He wants us to come home. Guys, give it up for Mr. Ben Fuller. He's going to help us out on this next one.